I'm going to wake you up first. Is that okay? With a fairly up-tempo one, just to give you a little bit of oomph to get you ready for 2 hours of love songs, all right? I'll be telling you how you can get a romantic mention or romention on a future show. I'll be telling you how you can listen to my fabulous podcasts. And I'll be telling you my cat news. Is that all right? Oh, and we have the double dose of romance in the next hour as well. All right. But this is fabulous. It's Earth, Wind & Fire and In the Stone on Love from Tony.

Fabulous, Earth, Wind & Fire, and In the Stone on Love from Tony. I was considering slowing that down for you, but I thought I'd just sort of wake you up. Do you want to hear what it's like when it's slowed down? Hang on a second. Here we go. It's not quite got the same impact, has it, really, when it's slowed down? Same pitch and everything. Ah, the wonders of modern technology. Okay, I promise I'll be gentle with you from now on. Is that okay, my dearest listener? Loads of romantic songs for you on this fabulous radio station.

Every now and again, my dearest listener, I'd like to give you a special treat. Barry Gibb and Alison Krauss there, duetting with Too Much Heaven on Love From Tony. Well, I hope you're okay since last time we spoke, and thank you for listening to this brilliant radio station. It's good here, isn't it? There's even more fabulous programmes. That's a bit arrogant of me. There's even better programmes after this one on this station, but I'm with you for 2 hours, of course, this time every week. Cat news, no cat news at the moment. There's no cats in the studio that I can tell you about, but things could change.

Sometimes that applies in your life, doesn't it? When you meet somebody and you're just amazed by how amazing they are. There's a lot of amazingness. That's Lone Star. I'll play that for Annie. This is Tony Lloyd on your favourite radio station. My dearest listener, I have another romantic song just for you in the tick. Love from Tony.

fabulous Andy Williams, and where do I begin? The theme from Love Story, the film. I can remember watching Andy Williams's American TV show in black and white. Oh, gosh. I'm feeling a bit old now, sorry. It's Tony Lloyd on your favourite radio station every week with loads of love songs. If you go to lovefromtony.com, the special portal for you, you'll find all sorts there.

Brenda Russell and Piano in the Dark. Of course, if you're a professional pianist, then you can play the piano in the dark because you don't need to look at the keys. The last time I tried that, it didn't go very well at all. No, I even fell off the stool, for heaven's sake. Just leave it to the professionals, that's what I say. It's Art Garfunkel. Sure.

0: Diana Ross and Touch Me in the Morning. I find the morning's the best possible time, actually.
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0: Okay, I'll try. It's Love From Tony on your favourite radio station. My dearest listener, thank you so much for listening. I got more for you in just a tick. 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

Babyface with Kenny G in there as well. And every time I close my eyes, I think of you, my dearest listener. Oh, it's Tony Lloyd with you on your favourite radio station. In the next hour, we have the double dose of romance. Two back-to-back, this time round, from the one and only Mariah Carey. I know you're going to love Mariah in the next hour on the double dose. Hi, Sheila. She's listening in Tenerife, aren't you? She said, love the show, Tony. Can you say hi to my boyfriend, Paul, please, and send him all my love?

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0: 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If you follow me on Facebook, you'll know exactly why. 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
2: It's Tony's Double Dose of Romance.
0: It is. Thank you so much, Annie. Two back-to-back from Mariah Carey and the first one together with Whitney Houston.

2 on the Double Dose of Romance from Mariah Carey. Did you like that? I will have a different... Well, if you did, then fine. If you didn't, next week we'll have a different artist, of course, on the Double Dose of Romance. Now, if you'd like a mention on a future show, just go to lovefromtony.com, my special portal for my dearest listener. And from there, you can easily send me a message for a future show. Give us loads of weeks' notice, though, please. You just want to say hi, let me know where you are in the world and all the rest of it. Maybe you're on holiday or something like that. No, I'm just nosy like that. I like to keep in touch with my dearest listener. Josh has done that, haven't you, Josh? Josh is listening in London. He says, love the show, Tony. You don't have to say that, by the way, but people do. And Josh says, can you say hi to my girlfriend, Sarah? Can't read my writing. Love you is the message. And Fiona's in Spain. She says, love the show too. Can you say hi to my fiancé, Dave? Can't wait to marry you is the message. Are you sure? Good luck. Lots of love to you, Dave, from

0: still.
1: Still.
0: Ooh, thank you. The Commodores and Still on Love from Tony. This is Tony Lloyd on your favourite radio station. Loads more romantic songs to cram in just for you, if you don't mind. Is that all right?
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James Morrison, you give me something, and thank you so much for that. Much appreciated. Tony with Love from Tony, right here on your favourite radio station. Loads and loads more to cram in. I'm cramming them in as much as I can, you know. It's not hurting. Here's a good old classic from the Drifters, like Sister and Brother, on this fabulous radio station. You're welcome.

0: Backstreet Boys and I Want It That Way. If I can't have it that way, then the other way's just as nice,
1: Tony,
0: actually.
1: Just behave yourself.
0: Okay. Oh, dear.

Chicago, and you're the inspiration when you love somebody to the end of time. It sort of doesn't compute, but, you know, this time carry on? Is it infinite? I don't know. Who am I to criticise Peter Cetera and all the geniuses in Chicago? This is Tony Lloyd on your favourite radio station. Thank you so much for listening to us right here. Now, here's an interesting live recording of Carole King and James Taylor together. And Will You Love Me Tomorrow?

0: course I will, of course I will, my dearest listener. Carole King and James Taylor together there, and a whole bunch of probably American audiences. Am I right? More in just a tick. Hold on. Love from Tony.
1: Your favourite romantic songs. Love from Tony.

0: There's the Shy Lights and Oh Girl. But the story had a happy ending, didn't it? Because they all got back together again. She didn't leave him, and I believe they're married now and living in Southampton.
1: I do love a happy ending, don't you?
0: Absolutely. Almost it for another Love from Tony. Thank you so much, my dearest listener, for listening to the show on this fantastic station. Love from Tony will be back, of course it will. If you've missed any part of it or any one of them, then you can catch up at lovefromtony.com. You're welcome.

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sick kick over the 80s. He's with Jeff Torres, isn't it?

very good idea. Welcome along. It is Kick Up the 80s. I'm Jeff Dorsett, going to be in the deck chair for the next 60 minutes. So another track from the Full Moon Fever album from 89. Tom Petty and the Heartbreakers and I Won't Back Down. And then the most successful duo in the 80s in America. They are Hall & Oates. Man Eater. Right, what do we got? Well, interviews with John Ilsley, founder member of Dire Straits, and Ricky Ross, founder member of Deacon Blue. Story on the song comes from Danny Wilson. Best of British we'll throw in as well. We'll find something really great for you. Leslie Ann, listen up. I've got a couple of great tracks for you coming shortly. And if you want to get in touch, please do so. The email is chunkyjeff@gmail.com. That's chunkygeoff@gmail.com. Or you can get me on WhatsApp, 077-844-89469. We'll also give you a cover from another brother if we can fit it all in. And Headbangers Heaven. Yes, Iron Maiden are going to be on that. Right, now, thinking back to the days of Miami Vice. I should be wearing no socks and a pastel suit, but I'm not today. Wearing a Nirvana t-shirt. Anyway, we're going with this one. Came from it there. Glenn Frey and Smuggler's Blues. All about them drugs. What a knockout song this is.

Jeff does it. Now, the idea is you're waving a flag and telling us all about British music. Americans do it well, we can do it even better. What I want is a song or an artist. Could be a solo artist, could be a group. Any which way you want to cut it for me on Kick Up the 80s, as long as that's where it comes from. And I will play it for you. Send it on an email, chunkyjeff@gmail.com, and I'll gladly do it. Stand by, Leslie. We've got tracks coming up for you shortly. But before we get there, our nomination for Best of British is going to be right here. And it is Eurythmics.

0: couple of people to talk to there and give a shout out to Nigel. Nigel Bard, hope things are good for you at Sunshine. Steve Johnston out there in Ras Al Khaimah, Rack Radio. Phil Richardson, my main man's out there. And Richard Buckle, Surf 105, out there in Hua Hin in Thailand. Like that one, Richard? Yeah, it certainly did that for you. Right, let's go with a quiz now.
1: Premiership Pop Quiz. Now, here's Jeff Dorset.
0: Right, three questions for you. Hopefully you get three out of three. We shall see and give you the answers in about half an hour's time. Question number one. Causing a commotion was an 80s hit for whom? Causing a commotion was an 80s hit for whom? Question number two on Kick Up the 80s. Solid as a Rock was a hit in 1984, but for whom? And question number three, which James Bond movie did Sheena Easton record the main track? Which James Bond movie did Sheena Easton record the main track? As I said, answers coming your way in about half an hour. Right, Leslie Ann in Bexhill on Sea. Yes, she wrote a really, really nice email in to me. Loads of artists that she likes, but I thought we'd go with these two. First up, I'm going to go with Bruce Hornsby. Now, most people, of course, play The Way It Is. But I'll tell you what, this is equally as good, maybe even better. And Prince is going to follow. So especially for you, Leslie Ann. And by the way, play this for Paul Wappat and my very good friend, the very young Mickey Binks in Memory Lane Radio. All of you guys, thanks very much for having me. And we go with this, Every Little Kiss. What a song this is.

Now, Leslie said to me she's a huge Prince fan, so I hope you like my selection there, 1999. And before that, Every Little Kiss, the wonderful Bruce Hornsby. Of course, he's one time he was the manager of Huey Lewis and the News. Right, next one up here, going to go cheating a little bit here. It is my show, so I'm going to put this in. Although it came out in 1978, we're going to class it as the 80s, especially for Peter Cook in Phoenix in Arizona. Now, he's written me a great note there, talking about all mod cons and the Jam and everything connected with it there, and he listens to me as well out there, so that's great stuff. I hope you're enjoying Kick Up the 80s and the tracks we're playing, Peter, and it's my pleasure to play this for you. Andy Olson, by the way, how are you at Radio Free Phoenix? Great to be on your station as well. And right, we're going to go with this off the album and written by the Kinks, Ray Davis, especially for you, Peter. Mod Cons is the album. Let's go with this. David Watts, Now.

0: So, especially for Peter Cook. And if you want to do the same as Peter and get a track on, it's very, very easy. All you've got to do, drop me a line to chunkyjeff@gmail.com. chunkyjeff@gmail.com. Now, the beauty about the decades here that we play, there's so many different genres. So I thought what we do is go with a bit of Iron Maiden as Headbangers Heaven. What do you think?
1: Headbangers Heaven.

0: number one single for them, Iron Maiden, Bruce Dickinson. And I think it's from an album, Be Quick or Be Dead, but I may be corrected on that. But I played it because we lost actually a point in a quiz. I hadn't recognised that particular song. Simon Lockyer, good on you with your quizzes, but I'll tell you what, you beat me there.
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0: Now, this is where we give you a backstory to a particular hit, and this week on Kick Up the 80s, we're going with what turned out to be a one-hit wonder in the end, if I remember correctly, 1987, and Danny Wilson and Mary's Prayer. Made number three in the UK from an album called, simply, Meet Danny Wilson. The group's made up of three brothers from Dundee in Scotland. They got their name from Frank Sinatra's character in a film called Meet Danny Wilson. Group disbanded in 1990, so they weren't around for a long time. Such a short career. Song was featured in the soundtrack for the film There's Something About Mary. Anyway, story behind the song, Danny Wilson.

0: Terrific. Love it. Dundee's finest. They are Danny Wilson and Mary's Prayer. And that's the story behind the song. Right. We've still got the answer to the quiz to come. Let's go with the interviews. This is one I did with John Ilsley, founder member of Dire Straits. Doesn't live far away from us here. Down in Lymington. I think he's still got the boozer down there and the restaurant, because one of my friends was working as a chef for him down there. Dave Quiz was doing that. Right, anyway, we're having a chat here about the legend that is the Rock and Roll Hall of Fame. Here's John Ilsley.
1: Just say, I hope you don't mind me mentioning this, Rock and Roll Hall of Fame in 2018, we voted for you, because we had a vote. We voted and we voted for the Zombies. And I'm pleased to say the Zombies got in second time round, but you got in as well. So I'll tell you what, very, very good. And you attended the ceremony there, didn't you?
2: Well, I did, yes. It was quite a weird experience, I have to say.
1: Go on, then tell us about it.
2: Oh, golly. How long have you got? No,
1: well, I'll keep it. Well, we close at 10. Yeah. Hurry on.
2: I'll keep it brief. Basically, you know, it's a really big deal in America, the Wrecking Ball Hall of Fame. And I don't think people realise here quite what such a big deal it is. So when you get there, it's kind of overwhelming. Because people come from all over the states and just hang out, you know, and just in Cleveland, and there's millions of people everywhere, and it's sort of fairly chaotic. And you know, we didn't have the full band there, so we couldn't play, which was a bit of a disappointment.
1: Yeah.
2: And you know, the organization is quite political, and it's become, from an artist's point of view, a bit weird. It was a bit weird, but we got through it, and you know, I have to say that as far as I was concerned, it was a great honour.
1: Yeah.
2: You know, to do it, but they sort of made the fundamental mistake of inviting members of the band that hadn't seen each other for probably 40 years. So it seemed a bit odd.
1: Yes. Gosh, do you look old?
2: But you can imagine trying to get together, you know, four or five or six people who haven't spent any time together for some considerable time. It's a bit weird.
1: Yes.
2: So that didn't happen. And anyway, I went on behalf of the band with Guy and Alan, and we managed to survive it. Let's put it that way.
1: Absolutely.
2: But it's a great honour anyway. It's a nice thing to eventually be put in the Hall of Fame.

0: What a great song that is. Romeo and Juliet. Love it. Terrific stuff there. The wonderful Dire Straits there. Right, just ahead of our second interview, which is with Deacon Blue. Before we get there, let's give you the answer to the quiz. Right, question number one. Causing a Commotion was an 80s hit, but for whom? Madonna was the answer. Question number two, Solid as a Rock was a hit in 1984, but for whom? Might have caught you out, that one. It's a duo, Ashford and Simpson, the songwriters. What did they write? Ain't a Man in High Enough being amongst it as well. But Solid as a Rock, 84, was a hit for Nick Ashford and Valerie Simpson. And question number three, which James Bond movie did Sheena Easton record the main track? It was for the movie For Your Eyes Only. So if you got that, Ashford and Simpson for Solid as a Rock and Madonna on the lyric and the song Causing a Commotion, give yourselves a pat on the back. Right, second one here. There's a famous venue in Glasgow called the Barrowlands. And I wanted to talk to Ricky Ross, the leader of Deacon Blue, all about it. 31st of March 2017, you returned to the Barrowlands. Now, that must have been crazy because I can imagine coming from that area, going back. I mean, I've never been to the Barrowlands myself, but I understand it's such an iconic venue up there in Scotland. Tell me about Barrowlands as a venue.
1: It's a strange one, really, because it's an old ballroom. It's an old ballroom that's from the 50s. In the 60s, it got closed down. There was a series of unexplained women who were murdered, and a guy called Bible John, big Glasgow story, they met the Barrowlands. So the place had sort of bad reputation and then sort of got closed down. And then in the 80s, because the big Apollo had closed down, there was a shortage of venues and people started using the Barrowlands again. And because it had an old dance floor, sprung dance floor, you know, the audience literally bounced up and down.
0: Yes.
1: So it's become this, it's just become a place that a lot of bands love to play. You used to have special nights there. We played there in 88. And, you know, in terms of facilities, in terms of dressing rooms, in terms of lots and lots of things. Production people hate it because you can't get enough lights in. Stage. Now, everything is, you know, if you tick every box, it really fails to meet all the things, the criteria for running a gig, and yet everyone will tell you it's a favourite place to see a band. I actually think one of the reasons is because it sounds good, and I think that people often overlook this, but, you know, venues are good venues because they sound good.
0: Yes.
1: And then it put into that, they're all standing, and it's a kind of, in the middle of the coldest night of the year, it can be like a sauna, then, you know, that sort of describes it. But it's on paper, it shouldn't work, but in practice, it's everyone's favourite place.
0: Yeah, and the acoustics, of course, are so important in a venue. I mean, I remember talking to Bill Wyman of the Rolling Stones about venues, and he slagged off one or two venues around the country that I thought were supposed to be really big, iconic venues. The acoustics were poor, and then others, some of these mausoleums that you think wouldn't work, do in fact have great acoustics. And of course, it's funny these days because a lot of bands and people have gone back playing at the churches. You know, it's really, really quite amazing how the venues have sprung up again.
1: Hi, this is Ricky Ross from Deacon Blue, and you're listening to Jeff Dorset.

0: brother from another brother. Jeff Dawson, pick up the 80s.
1: Now, here we go. This is called Cover from Another Brother, where we pick a song that was originally a hit in the 80s. It was a smash song for the wonderful Foreigner, led by Mick Jones, who's been inducted into the Portsmouth Guildhall Wall of Fame. And this pieces together Luke Evans and the wonderful Beverly Knight. Let's see if this works. Cover from Another Brother. I want to know what love is.

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Well, come on in. I'm about to have me some fun on the radio, and you're invited. If you love music, like I do, for the next 2 hours, it's four decades of rock and roll and pop and soul from the 50s through the 80s, here on Let the Good Times Roll. My name is Mark Nielsen. And you know, these days, these songs are digital on the computer. Before that, they were on CDs. And before that, cassettes, 8-tracks too. But it all started, at least in the rock and roll era, on vinyl. We called them LPs, albums, or records. So in our second hour, theme hour this week, songs about records. Our first hour jump around starts now on Let

love the groove on that one. Nice long solo there in the middle. That percussion in the middle later made a nice foundation for future rappers to lay their lyrics on top of. Scorpio, the name of that one, by Dennis Coffey and the Detroit Guitar Band. That instrumental top 10 in 71, but it's been heavily sampled in hip-hop, most notably by Mark Ronson, Public Enemy, LL Cool J, and Young MC used it for Bust a Move. And we got the good times rolling this week with Genesis, Phil Collins counting it off on Turn It On Again, top 10 in 1980. The song kind of relevant in today's age, actually. The media has been reporting how isolated we all are on our devices these days. Well, this song about a man who does nothing but listen to the TV and the radio, and he becomes obsessed with the people that he watches or listens to, believing them to be his friends. There's even a term for this, parasocial interaction. It was coined back in the 50s. And I have to admit, I've got my favorite radio shows, personalities that I listen to during the day when I'm alone. I mean, radio's good because you can do other things while you listen. It's a good companion, good entertainment. And these days with internet radio and podcasts, we've got way more choices than ever before of what to listen to. So thanks for choosing this show. I am your friend here on the radio. Brenda Lee would like to stay your friend. This is from 62.

16 candles, top 5 and 59 for the crests. 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And it's about radio, which is what we were just talking about. Sort of an all-star lineup on this song. You've got Bobby Keys on sax, Waddy Wachtel on guitar, David Lindley on steel guitar. And from Fleetwood Mac, Stevie Nicks and Lindsey Buckingham singing backup. He wrote it, he sings it, he plays the piano. Warren Zevon, Muhammad's Radio, from 76.

Big Audio Dynamite. Formed in London by Mick Jones, former guitarist, lead vocalist for The Clash, E equals MC squared, the name of that song. What is that? Albert Einstein's theory of relativity, right? Well, that song, a bit of a jumble, but it works. Lots of movie clips dropped in there. Top 20 in the UK and New Zealand in 86, but I've heard that song on the radio here in the States. It caught my ear. I like that one. Now going back to 58 when Danny and the Juniors topped the charts.

Well, at the time that she recorded that song in 62, she was a favorite with teen audiences, playing Donna Reed's daughter on The Donna Reed Show, which ran on television from 58 to 66. That popularity led to a recording contract, a couple top 40 hits, including that chart topper that we just heard, Johnny Angel by Shelley Fabre, from 1962, when she was just 18 years old. A follow-up record, Johnny Loves Me, was top 30 in that same year, but Shelley Fabre passed away recently, and although she had that big hit record, she was much more prolific as a TV actress, not only a regular role on The Donna Reed Show, but later in One Day at a Time, and then in the 90s in Coach. She played Coach's girlfriend, and then wife, I think they got married, a role which earned her 2 Emmy nominations, guest starred on several TV shows throughout the 70s and 80s, and appeared in film too. She was leading lady to Elvis Presley in 3 of his movies. But I always enjoyed her on Coach. That was a good show. And we recognize her here for her number one record in 62, Johnny Angel, but Shelley Fabre passing away recently from pneumonia at the age of 82. Well, coming up in our second hour theme hour, a half hour from now, it's songs about records, as opposed to records about songs. No, these are tunes that mention records in the title or in the lyrics. We're diving deep on this one. Guaranteed you're going to hear some songs you've not heard before. And I can't mention records without thinking about one of my favorite disc jockeys that I listened to growing up in the 70s. John Records Landecker was on WLS in Chicago in the nighttime when the 50,000 watts of WLS boomed across the Midwest prairie to something like 38 states and parts of Canada. If you were scanning around the AM dial in the 70s at night, throughout much of middle America, you'd find him. He was having so much fun. Funny and clever and exciting to listen to, the prototypical exciting nighttime DJ. Anyway, John used to say, John Records Landecker Records truly is my middle name. And you'd think, okay, he's just doing a bit. Sounds good for a DJ to say that on the radio, playing records. But he would insist, no, Records truly is my middle name. And one day he had his mom in the studio to prove the point that Records was his mother's maiden name. And so that's why they gave him, their child, the middle name of Records. So when he screamed out, John Records Landecker, Records truly is my middle name, it did sound good on the radio, but he meant it. It was his middle name. So all that to say, songs about records in our second hour theme hour, about a half hour from now, here on Let the Good Times Roll. My name is Mark Charles Nielsen. Charles truly is my middle name. Yeah, see, that just doesn't have the same ring to it. But this music rings aloud to everyone each and every week that it's time for the Just for Fun trivia question. It's a pop culture question from one of our 4 favorite decades. I'll give you the answer in a few minutes. I'll give you the question right now. But remember, it's just for fun. No wagering. What primetime rock and roll show was the first to put go-go dancers on the home screen? I have go-go dancers here in the studio each and every week, but since this is radio, you can't see them. Kind of distracting, if I'm being honest. I'm trying to do a radio show here. This was a TV show we're talking about, so what primetime rock and roll show was the first to put go-go dancers on the home screen? And while you're ruminating on your response, even though I just told you a minute ago, allow me to remind you again what you are listening to.

Our Just for Fun trivia question here on Let the Good Times Roll. What primetime rock and roll show was the first to put go-go dancers on the home screen? Well, this show was before my time. It was on ABC from 64 to 66. I was just a kid, so it was back when Mom and Dad were deciding what we were watching on TV. Unless it was Lost in Space or Batman. They let me watch those two shows. Those were my shows, but this was a popular show. Many of the performers of the day made appearances to sing their songs. Sonny and Cher, James Brown, Tina Turner, Leslie Gore, Beach Boys. And I've seen clips on YouTube of the go-go dancers dancing on this show, which is Shindig. Let's go to a go-go, as they have go-go dancers there. Smokey Robinson and the Miracles. This one top 20 in 66.

Some early Billy Joel singing about the music business in 74. I love when he sings "It Was a Beautiful Song, but it ran too long." If you're going to have a hit, you got to make it fit. So they cut it down to 305. He's talking about Piano Man there. Piano Man on the album, it was 5 minutes and 40 seconds. The shortened version on the radio was, in fact, 3 minutes and 5 seconds. The Entertainer, the name of that one. It fit. Clocks in at 3 minutes and 40 seconds. Well, their name may sound common. This song is anything but. Let's get lost in How Soon Is Now, the Smiths from England from 84.

Well, that one was supposed to be recorded by Frank Sinatra. Mitch Miller, A&R man at Columbia Records at the time, had already booked the studio and the musicians, and Frank came in, listened to the songs that were chosen for him, and said, "I'm not recording any of this stuff." Except he didn't say stuff. Well, on short notice, Mitch looked around for a replacement singer, and there was this new guy that he liked. That guy turned out to be Guy Mitchell. And that song, "My Heart Cries Out for You," turned out to be his debut single. A top five record, not a bad debut for Guy Mitchell, way back in 1951. Well, this one, written by Harry Nilsson, is a tribute to Brian Wilson, produced by Phil Spector, the Modern Folk Quartet from L.A. Together a couple years, this was to be their breakout hit. Didn't work out that way in '65.

0: truth. 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
1: Jethro Tull, Thick as a Brick, the 3 minute radio friendly single. You talk about making a song fit. That entire album is just one song. I bought that album when I was 12. I was intrigued. How could one album be just one song? It was a parody, actually, of concept albums and progressive artists who take themselves too seriously. But I ended up really enjoying that album, and that the 3 minute single from the album Jethro Tull, Thick as a Brick from 72. Well, this song introduced the Bo Diddley beat. It's Bo Diddley by Bo Diddley. What a coincidence.

0: Could have been Chuck Berry. Could have been Fats Domino. But in an amazing stroke of luck and synchronicity, it was Bo Diddley that discovered the Bo Diddley Beats. And in that song right there from 1955, which was called Bo Diddley. So he gets the trifecta on that one. The beat, the song, the name, Bo Diddley. Well, coming up, songs about records. I've got my record player all ready to go. I've taped the quarter to the end of the tone arm to keep the record from skipping. So we should be good to go. Our record party is next in our second hour theme hour. My name is Mark Nielsen. Thank you so much for listening to Let the Good Times Roll.
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0: And we're back. It is Let the Good Times Roll. My name is Mark Nielsen. Always good to state the name of the show at the top of the hour. You know, for the record, so to speak. And it is for the records that we dedicate our second hour theme hour this week. Songs about records. I've got a stack of records here, a stack of records there, and a lot of them you've probably not heard before. Like this one from 1958. So let's get our record party started with Tom Tall and his Tomcats.
1: I got a stack of records here, a stack of records there. I got records

Love that one! The Raspberries. Eric Carmen wrote it. He sings it. John Lennon liked that one, too. He was present in the recording of that one at the Record Plant in New York City. Although uncredited, John is said to have assisted with the production of that one. And there is some slick production in that one. Overnight sensation, parentheses, hit record. The last hit record for the Raspberries, top 20 in 74. And Mickey Murray before that from 71, sounding a bit like James Brown, listing all the ingredients you need to make a hit record. That's the name of that one, but apparently not that simple, as that record, ironically enough, failed to chart. This one did pretty well, though. Bob Seger from 79. Just

Well, if you were a rock and roll record, you would be a hit. So says Freddie Boom Boom Cannon. That one not a hit, though, peaked at 67 and 62. And Connie Francis before that, listening to those old records, they bring back memories. That from 69. And take those old records off the shelf. Bob Seger and the Silver Bullet Band, top 30 in 79. That one used to be a favorite at wedding receptions. Back when I used to go to wedding receptions. And another rock and roll record now, in fact, that's the name of this one from J.J. Cale from 74.

Well, you've heard that one before, but not like that. Please, Mr. Please, a big hit for Olivia Newton-John, but that's the original right there. Sung by the guy who wrote it, Bruce Welch, a member of the Shadows, the backing band for Cliff Richards. Bruce recorded it himself in 74. It was not a big hit for Bruce, but top five for Olivia in 75. Please, Mr. Please, don't play B-17 on the jukebox. And before that, don't play number 9 on the jukebox, Ricky Valance, Welsh singer from 62. That one didn't make the charts either. A couple records there about records in the jukebox that'll just bring back bad memories. Don't anybody play them. But let's play these, a set of silly songs about records as we go into Dr. Demento mode for this next set. Let's start with this one from a guy who got his start on the Goon Show in Britain, but known internationally as Inspector Clouseau in the Pink Panther movies. Here's Peter Sellers and a record produced by George Martin in the pre-Beatle year of 1958. Here's I'm So Ashamed.

0: Please, Barty's record. Please.
1: All right, we got the tenor sax, vocal group, piano, drums, and guitar. We're all set to make a hit rock and roll record. Now let's hear it. Hold it, hold it. Something's missing.
2: A teenage idol, man. You'll have a teenage idol.
1: Oh, yeah. Yeah, wait here, I'll get one. Hey, kid!
3: Who, me?
1: Yeah, can you sing?
3: No.
1: Good, come with me. Say, where were you going just now?
3: I was on my way to high school.
1: Perfect. Now you stand up there in front of that microphone and say high school when I point at you. Kid, you're gonna be a big record star.
3: Uh-oh.
1: Hey, that's good, too. Throw that in. Now, here we go.

0: Hey, wait a minute. What did you put that on the end for?
1: Well, it was just a little, you know, embellishment.
0: Oh, yeah? Well, you keep that up, and the first thing you know, this record will swing. And then where'll we be?
1: Yeah.
0: Okay, you guys, that's the first side.
1: Isn't that a kind of short song?
0: Yeah, it gets more plays that way.
1: Oh,
0: Hey, by the way, what's your name?
1: Clyde Ankle.
0: Perfect.
1: But I can't sing.
0: Well, what's that got to do with anything? You got all the requirements. A pretty face and a pompadour.
1: Well, do I get to pose beside a tiger?
0: Nah, that's been done. Maybe we'll get you a moose.
1: Well, maybe now I can have my admiroids taken out.
0: What, and ruin your amateur standing?
1: Well, could you at least get me a date with that mouseketeer that grew up?
0: All right, we'll see.
1: Oh, boy.
0: Now, you're going to go 3 nights a week for finger-snapping lessons.
1: Ooh, I've wanted to do that as long as I've been in showbiz.
0: Hey, wait a second. How long you been in showbiz?
1: About a minute and a half.
0: Oh. Now, let's see if you can act humble in front of the press.
1: Okay. Oh, I'll never replace Elvis.
0: Yeah, all right.
1: He's the king,
0: yeah, all right, already. All right, already. Don't overdo it.
1: Hey, how can we be sure the girls are going to scream at me?
0: Ah, don't worry. Will you, kid? I got a screaming machine right here.
1: Yeah?
0: It replaces a teenage audience. We put it in the back of the auditorium, push the button, Panicsville. Here, listen. Will you get out of that drummer's lap?
2: Bent my cymbal, man.
0: Now, here's some variations. Whoops, wrong crowd. Well, let's do the other side of the record. I'll turn on the machine here and there.
1: Uh-huh.
0: Yeah, so you can get, you know, conditioned to it.
1: Yeah, okay. What am I going to use for words on this side?
0: Who cares? Say the first thing that comes into your head.
1: Okay. What are you going to do with that sharp stick?
0: Well, never mind what I'm going to do with it. Just sing, will you? Here we go.

0: Oh, perfect. Stick with me, kid. Clyde Ankle is going to jump up the charts.
1: Here's if you keep on with that stick, man.
0: All right.
1: Well, you really think you can get any disc jockeys to play my songs?
0: It's getting tougher, but I'm on my way to see one right now.
1: Oh, boy.
0: Right after I stop off at the bank.
1: The old paler old blues, huh?
0: What kind of crack is that? That's an insult to my integrity.
2: The old Payola Roll Blues. Stan Freberg, a novelty record about trying to make a hit record, pulling in someone in off the street on their way to high school, hoping to make them a rock and roll star. A satirical look at the rock and roll industry in 1959. That record just made it inside the Hot 100 at number 99. But Stan Freberg, American actor and entertainer, did several novelty records in the 50s, including the chart-topping St. George and the Dragonette in 1953, a parody of Dragnet. And Stan later turning his talents to commercials, considered to be the first to use humor in advertising. Many of his commercials considered to be classics today. He also did voiceover work for Looney Tunes cartoons. Maybe you recognize that voice as slightly familiar. And it's me, the slightly familiar Mark Nielsen, on Let the Good Times Roll. It's our second hour, theme hour, this week's songs about records.

round record. Nobody wants a square record. Nobody plays a square record. Nobody buys a square record. Everybody plays a round record. Round records playing all the time. Friend of mine made a square record. Nobody wanted his square record. Nobody bought his square record. Couldn't give away his square record.

Everybody likes a round record. Nobody plays a square record. Can't give away a square record.

Yeah, the thing about records is sometimes they skip. But the guy in the song says, yeah, he could change the record. And that annoying skipping, but he doesn't want to let go of his girlfriend's embrace. While the record goes around, top 10 in the UK in 58 for the Playmates. They had a novelty hit too in the 50s called Beep Beep. And Bruce Culver before that, round records do much better. Nobody wants a square record. That's the name of that one. Also from 58, the only square records I remember are the ones that I used to cut off the back of cereal boxes in the late 60s, I think it was. Or early 70s. Post-serials, they would put certain Bobby Sherman or Jackson 5 or Osmond Brothers records on the back of cereal boxes. That was so cool. You could get a record off the back of a cereal box, cut it out. But you really had to flatten out the cardboard, maybe trim it up a little bit so it would fit on your record player under the tone arm. So a set of songs right there about records being round. Now here's a song that if I heard it when I was starting this radio show back in 2019, I might have chosen this record for the show's opening theme song. It's got that upbeat energy about playing records on the radio, and that would be a great opening theme song for a show like this one. Revived 45 Time, the name of it, by the Nashville Teens. Singing about those 45 RPM records, I know you remember those. You had the hit, the one single song that was on the A side, then you flip it over for what was usually a throwaway song on the B side, all for just about, what, 79 cents down at the local five and dime? This from 66.

Yeah, top 20 record in 53 for Don Cornell. Don, a jazz, a big band, and pop singer from the Bronx. Please play our song, Mr. Record Man. I know that you'll be listening by her radio. And turn the record over before that from Vernon Oxford. That last song was too sad, he sings. I want to hear a happy song. Vernon, a country music singer from Arkansas, enjoyed a career resurgence in Britain in the 70s. RCA Records issued his Best Of Greatest Hits album there, and it caught on. Turn the Record Over was from 79. Now hearing that last song, about that guy pleading with the record man to please play our song, maybe think of this one. Hey, Mr. DJ, I got a jumping little record I want you to play. Chuck Berry from 56.

Well, singing about that big 10-inch record, Bull Moose Jackson from 1952, the original big 10-inch record. Yeah, Aerosmith would cover that one on Toys in the Attic, but there's the original. In 1952, it was released by King Records on 10-inch.

0: played at a faster speed, the most popular format at the time, so that's what Bull Moose was singing about. What did you think he was singing about? A couple of record tunes before that from the early 60s by the lady Sandy Selsey from Canada, and Gonna Get Some Records from 62, and before that, I Wore Out the Record from 63 by Dodie Stevens. Neither song charted, but that one by Dodie, I kind of like. It's kind of catchy. If that's the show, I gotta go. I'm gonna take my stack of records and go home. But big thanks to Bruce at Franklin Music 107.1 FM in Auckland, New Zealand for big help with our theme this week. 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My name is Mark Nielsen. Thank you so much for listening in this week. Come on back next week. We'll do it again. 2 hours and four decades right here on Let the Good Times Roll. I'll talk to you next week.
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2: 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And amazingly, we're still here. 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

0: Yeah, starting off this special 500th edition of the Happy Hour Show with the same opening track we used in show number one back in 2013 when George Harrison was singing Got My Mind Set On You.
1: Ooh!
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3: Ouch!
0: Ouch! And now it's back to show number one in 2013. Hello and welcome to Jim Stevens' Happy Hour Show. It's 60 minutes of feel-good music, some pop puzzles and lots of silly bits to brighten up your day. So why not keep in tune and stay online?

0: The second track we played on our first syndicated Happy Hour show was that one from the Chairman of the Board, with a song that reached number 3 in the American and British charts in 1970, when they were pleading, "Give me just a little more time."
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0: Shack Attack were down on the street in 1984 and on Happy Hour Show number 1 back in 2013, when it was time for the solution to the Connections Conundrum. So what was the answer to our Connections Conundrum? Well, it was the colour green. First we heard Al Green with Let's Stay Together, then it was Little Green Apples by Roger Miller, and the final clip was Norman Greenbaum with The Spirit in the Sky.
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0: Ooh, a rocking but spooky good track there from the early days of Fleetwood Mac in 1968 and their Black Magic Woman.
1: Get me out of here!
0: Now, if you've just joined us, we're celebrating today's 500th Happy Hour show with the music and features from the very first syndicated show back in 2013. However, in those days, I didn't have any of my American Happy Hour jingles, so I won't be able to play any of them in the show today.
2: I was still messing about.
0: Oh, well, if you insist.

0: debut 45 single taken from their debut album. It was British rock band Dr. Feelgood in 1974 with a song about Roxette.
1: She's a cheap slut!
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0: Well now, the Happy Hour show has always had a Beatles feature in it somewhere, and back in show number one we had that Beatles medley and the 1967 song Your Mother Should Know from the Magical Mystery Tour, which was recreated for you today in this show number 500. Okay, now although we're playing the music and features from show number one for today's anniversary special, we're still going to keep our current Rare Record Revival feature courtesy of John Holman, and that'll be coming up after the next track.
1: Hooray!
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0: The former lead singer with that excellent band The Eagles. It was Glenn Frey with that song from the movie Beverly Hills Cop in 1985 when the heat was on.
1: Pull these headphones in, half make your ears hot. Dear, oh dear. Two braised lamb chops under there, they are.
0: It's time now for two upbeat songs that you wouldn't normally get to hear on the radio. They might be flip sides or album tracks or just A-sides that didn't make it, with one from the 1960s and one from the 70s. Our thanks as always to John Holman for today's Rare Record Revival double bill.

0: two feel-good non-hit songs from the huge collection belonging to our rare records expert, John Holman. The first song on today's Rare Record Revival was by a British doo-wop band from Bristol named The Kestrels, and in 1963 they released that unsuccessful cover version of the Drifters' classic Dance With Me. That was followed by the 1960s Cockney singer Joe Brown in 1974 with his band named Brown's Home Brew, with Joe's wife Vicky singing lead vocals on a 45 single taken from their Together album, which was titled Build a Wall. And our thanks again, as always, to John Holman for providing the music on today's Rare Record Revival Double Bill.
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2: Hello, listeners. Here is a special announcement. We would like to apologise for the Jim Stevens Happy Hour show. Unfortunately, we are obliged to broadcast this programme due to a legal technicality, and we hope it will not spoil your enjoyment of our other shows. Thank you.
3: Who in the world was that?
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0: The very clever singer-songwriter and musician Dean Friedman, who was providing us with some light relief with another song we played in show number one, and that witty little number was called I'm a Clone.
1: Hello, you have reached the offices of the Society for the Protection of Cloning. Hello, I am unable to come to the office of the Society. Please leave a message, and I'll return your call just as soon as I can complete the next phase of my project.
0: Okay, now, as this is the 500th edition of the Happy Hour show, I thought I'd mark the occasion by walking 500 miles. But then I remembered that the Proclaimers had already done that, and then they walked 500 more, so I soon gave up on that idea.
2: Isn't that awful?
0: And coming up after the next track, we'll be having another pop puzzle from our very first show.
3: Fun and games!
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0: Motown group The Daz Band were taking us back to 1982 with that funky little tune titled Let It Whip.
1: Oh, shut up and put your trousers on.
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0: Okay, as promised, here's another pop puzzle taken from our Happy Hour show number 1 in 2013 and revived for you now on show number 500. See if you can work out the link between the following three clips, and I'll be giving the answer after the next track. So thinking caps on, and away we go.
3: Number one.
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3: 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Number three.
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0: David Bowie was telling us all about his China Girl back in 1983.
1: Isn't that nice?
0: So, what was the connection between the three clips that we heard earlier? Well, it was Days of the Week. The first track was Lazy Sunday by The Small Faces. Then we heard the Chairman of the Board with Everything is Tuesday. And finally, it was Saturday Night at the Movies by The Drifters. 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About wraps things up for this special 500th edition of the Happy Hour Show, where we've been playing the music, jingles and features from our very first syndicated show back in 2013. I hope you've enjoyed this bit of nostalgic fun and that you'll join me again next time when we'll be returning to our normal programme again. Did I just say normal? Thanks to all the stations who've used the show, but especially to you for listening to all this nonsense. I'll leave you now with a jazzy medley of great tunes from the movie musical West Side Story, played by Dave Grusin. Stay safe and bye-bye.

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0: Hey, you. 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

0: And you?
1: Who's it?
0: Oh, Cornelius.
1: Cornelius.
0: Yeah.
1: Oh, Cornelius.
0: Listen.
1: Bye, man.
0: Listen.
1: Yeah, man, what's up?
0: I'm in trouble.
1: Yeah.
0: I'm

0: Wolf, my 3 minutes is just about up.
1: Oh, I'm sorry. Cornelius, we can't handle it this weekend.
0: Oh, really?
1: Certainly nice to hear from you, man.
0: Bye! Wolf? Hello, Wolf? Wolf!

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And every evening, about midnight, he'd jump on his camel named Clyde and ride, cut through the still night desert air, and he'd say,

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Yeah, Ahab walk up to her and he say, oh yeah!

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My sister and my brother stood next to my mother in the quiet at the close of the verse. And that's when Daddy cut the big one at the Horn Lake, Mississippi.

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3: 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It's Todd's Top 20. 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
3: 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Well, I have to apologise. My voice is a bit gravelly today, but it might come right. You never know. Started the show off with the Four Preps with A Letter to the Beatles. Now, I bet you've never heard that song before. Well, I got the Black Sorrows now with Daughters of Glory. Right after that, Cat Stevens with The Hard-Headed Woman. And the Traveling Wilburys with Like a Ship. So here we go, three in a row.

And that was the Traveling Wilburys, Like a Ship. And we had Cat Stevens before that with A Hard-Headed Woman. And the Black Sorrows before that with Daughters of Glory. And I got the High Jivers now with Knee High and Rising.

There you go. I bet you that's a track you've never heard before. High Jivers with Knee High and Rising. Well, I've got another three in a row now. Yes, you can tell my voice has come a lot better now. Jimmy Nicol and the Shub Dubs with Night Train, followed by the Mamas and the Papas with Dedicated to the One I Love. And right after that, a Kiwi track, Dylan Story with Out of the Soup. Yes, I feel like that sometimes. Just me, Jones.

cueing music from Dylan Story, Out of the Soup. And we had the Mamas and the Papas before that, were dedicated to the one I love. And before that, Jimmy Nicol and the Shub Dubs with The Night Train. And here's the Centurions now. Yes, we've got some surf music now. Surfing at Muzzard Land. Wherever that is, just me, Johnny C.

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0: Aussie music from Paul Kelly. Song from the 16th Floor. And we had the Centurions before that with Surfing at Muzzet Land. And it's time to go back in time.
1: What we gonna do right here is go back. Way back. Back into time.
2: Remember 1960.
0: And here we go, back in time to 1960, this very day or thereabouts. At three was Brenda Lee with I Want to Be Wanted. At two, Collie Francis with My Heart Has a Mind of Its Own. And at number one, The Drifters with Save the Last Dance for Me.

0: Back in time, back to 1960. We had the top three tracks. At three, we had Brenda Lee with I Want to Be Wanted. Collie Francis with My Heart Is a Mind of Its Own. At two, and at number one, The Drifters with Save the Last Dance for Me. In the next hour, I've got the top three tracks from this day in 1963.
1: Your favourites and hits from the past with Johnny C.

Sandpipers and What Makes You Dream, Pretty Girl. Now, it's a track that you probably haven't heard before. Just like this one, Jigtown, the Deltones with Death of the Grammy. Right after that, Paul and V on the Radials with Indian Reservation. You'll know that one. And then a Kiwi track from Tony Williams with Poor Man's Blues.

Kiwi music. Tony Williams with Poor Man's Blues. Poor Revere on the Radios before that with the Indian Reservation. And Dig Down the Deltones with Death of a Grammy. And if you want to know what a Grammy is, it's a young surfer who always gets on the road. B-Bubble and the Stingers now with the 12th Street Rag.